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1: And you realize that your attention can bring someone else opportunity, and it when it clicked for me that media isn't just entertainment, it can move perception, it can make people money, it can create hope.
0: Dis hierdie Vrydag aand 7:30 tot 8 op Kompas saam met my Barry Ferreira.

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3: Tyd vir afstof hier op RSG. En vandag kyk ons na die geskiedenis waar Jimi Hendrix sterf op die ouderdom van 27 in 1970. In 2013 het SAFM 'n dokumentêre program oor James Marshall Hendrix uitgesaai op die 40ste herdenking van sy dood.
4: Well, next here on SAFM Literature, it's story time, and Jimi Hendrix fans will know that this is the 40th anniversary of the late guitarist's death, and today's docu explores his politics.
5: Ladies and gentlemen, the Jimi Hendrix Experience.
6: Jimi Hendrix, it wasn't a leap for him to be able to embrace the revolutionary philosophy of the Black Panther Party, which was self-determination and freedom, and that was what his music was about, was freedom of expression.
7: Hendrix was an entertainer. So if he were playing New York, like a very small audience, stone hippies, he could do half an hour of total psychedelia that would not stuck out and off his feet. If he were, however, playing in an aircraft hangar in Texas in front of 114-year-olds, he would just play the hits. He was a very polite entertainer.
8: Jimi Hendrix was a rebel, and it showed in the way that he dressed, the way that he conducted himself. He was very much a part of the whole 60s movement.
9: The music of Jimi Hendrix still resonates and echoes across the years. And there's little doubt, for many, he was a symbol of the counterculture of the 60s. These were interesting times as the Vietnam War raged, political change intensified, and calls for greater black power grew, while liberation movements seemed to be everywhere. The political turmoil touched many, and Hendrix was not immune to the sting of the changing times in which he lived and worked. Yet, for a high-profile Afro-American performer, Hendrix was famously circumspect in his lyrics and interviews about the wider social issues of the time. How did he really feel about the escalating Vietnam War, or the growing racial tensions in late 60s America? By the time Jimmy reached his teens, he was already playing guitar in local bands, but also getting into trouble. Broadcaster and author of the Hendrix biography Crosstown Traffic, Charles Shaw Murray.
10: Enlisting in the army was an option he was given as an alternative to serving jail time. But there was great pressure to render military service glamorous for people of what would have been Hendrix's age at the time.
9: Brother Leon Hendrix.
11: My father had to sign a pre-induction document, you know. He always wanted to fly. You know, he said, I want to be a paratrooper. I want to join the special forces. And it's pretty disciplined. They tell you when to eat, tell you when to go to the bathroom. It's good.
12: The anti-war movement of the time, he had a way of taking the aspirations and the dreams and the challenges that people had and expressing them in music in a way that no one else could express them.
10: The Star Spangled Banner. As far as I'm concerned, it's the single most powerful work of art that came out of America during the Vietnam era. It tells you everything you need to know about the war at home and the struggle in the streets. And he didn't express this through sententious anti-war lyrics. Just about everything you need to know about what was happening to America in the late 60s, it's all there in Hendrix's The Star-Spangled Banner.
3: Hoe gepas ook weer vandag, as mens dink aan die Michael Moore, Ed Sheeran dramas. Jy is ingeskakel by 360.

0: Goeiemiddag, ek is John Marie Verhoef. 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
2: What has been disturbing, not just with the department, the SAPS, but across, is once people disclose, that's it. So that's why we talk of this conformance, compliance culture, instead of the outcomes-based culture, where you begin to analyze what the problem could possibly be in terms of the conflict of interest.
0: Fikeni verwys na die politieke ekonomie van ondoeltreffendheid en sê dit kan toegeskryf word aan 'n oënskynlike bereidwilligheid om hervorming te steun, terwyl praktiese struikelblokke en gevestigde belange betekenisvolle verandering kniehalter.
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3: That person by virtue of the position they are being appointed to will occupy a position that gives them access to classified state information and security, but also the nature of the work they perform is such that he should not be in that position if he is not vetted.
2: Certainly, Commissioner Khumalo, that's exactly the point to say you can't have the equal treatment for everybody.
0: En dit was die voorsitter van die staatsdienskommissie, professor Somadoda Fikeni. 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
4: From the time when the arson happened, it became clear that there is a need to improve and strengthen our security. And I did say that that conversation is a conversation that must be held between SAPS and ourselves. Because as a national key point, SAPS has got a particular role in terms of the perimeter. And again, you are aware that lately there had been another trespassing, which indeed highlights the importance of that security.
0: Didiza sê sy sal volgende week verder hieroor met die betrokke ministers vergader, insluitend die minister van openbare werke en infrastruktuur, Dean McPherson, en die minister van finansies, Enoch Godongwana.
4: With respect to the rebuilding itself, was there a formal letter from Public Works that said to Parliament, you can build, we retain the custodial relationship, and so what we committed as the executive authority is you have got three ministers of public works that are still here with their succession and the minister of finance who was there on that whole period. So we have committed that we'll have a meeting so that we can gather where there might have been an issue or a lapse.
0: Die adjunk speaker van die nasionale vergadering, Dr. Annelie Lotriet, het intussen kommer uitgespreek oor die herhaalde versoeke van die parlementse ad hoc komitee wat beweringe van korrupsie en politieke inmenging in die strafregstelsel ondersoek vir 'n verlenging van sy sperdatum.
5: It isn't the first time that we have these kinds of extensions. I recall I was on the section of the ad hoc committee for the section 25 and the impeachment committee of the public protector, and they were extensions, but it was always for a very good reason. But I'm going to leave it to the speaker to grant another extension, but I agree there should be an end.
0: The Didiza sê daar is hieroor met die voorsitter van die komitee, Sowet Lekganyane, vergader.
4: In this instance, indeed, I have looked at the issues. I've raised the issues with the chair personally to say the actual committee do need to conclude the process. Because in my view, concluding the process does not necessarily mean you may agree entirely. There might be areas where you can say as a committee, we have agreed here, we do not agree here.
0: Sy voeg by dat daar 'n paar lesse te leer is uit die EFF-leier Julius Malema se onsuksesvolle motie van wantroue teen haar.
4: I must say that the lessons, as you say, firstly, it's appreciating that as a presiding officer, you can't be emotional on these issues. You must accept that parties, members from different vantage points would reflect on issues differently. And it means listening and looking at how you can address some of those concerns.
0: En so sê die speaker van die nasionale vergadering, Toko Didiza. 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
6: We are demanding to speak with the authority of this particular police station to demand justice for the victims, the women that have been found across Ekurhuleni whose lives has been brutally taken. We are here to demand accountability. We are here to ask the difficult questions. And most importantly, we are here to demand action, that something needs to be done. We cannot wake up every morning to hear that another body has been found, another young woman's life has been taken.
0: Die adjunkminister in die presidentsie vir vroue, kinders en persone met gestremthede, Steve Letsike, het die betogers toegespreek en sê die departement koördineer die regering se ingrypings deur die interministeriële komitee.
7: We are expecting that the perpetrator or the perpetrators must be found. You know, the resources that the community safety, you know, department here in the province, the South African Police Service that is doing the intelligence around this is to really catch whoever was responsible for taking away the women, for taking away the daughters, the mothers. We're expecting accountability.
0: En dit was die adjunkminister in die presidentsie vir vroue, kinders en persone met gestremthede, Steve Letsike. 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
2: So honestly, I didn't enter radio with a massive 10-year plan. I was studying politics and philosophy at Stellenbosch when I started at MFM about 15 years ago. And I realized radio gave my curiosity somewhere to be, and it gave me an outlet for my creativity. You know, this idea that you can meet one fascinating person or hear one strange story, and then suddenly a whole country starts to feel smaller. And then I joined 5FM, and I walked 33 kilometers from Joburg to Polokwane. I started doing things like the heritage tours, which we're about to do our 10th one now, and all of these things showed me this idea that radio doesn't have to just be about being in the studio. It's like a passport into South Africa for your listeners. And I think that thing, that power that medium has, it's still what pulls me in. It's the people, it's the places, it's the stories, and that lekker South African feeling that anything can happen when the mic goes live.
1: Ja, nee, ek dink is baie waar wat jy daarso sê en ek dink is half een van die grootste kragte wat radio het, maar op watter stadium het jy nou besef dat die platforms wat jy van gebruik maak 'n positiewe impak kan hê op mense se lewens?
2: I think it's happened in stages. So on radio in the early days, someone would message in to say that a conversation made them feel seen or that it got them through the morning. And that really mattered to me, and it still does when we do those kind of things. But ever since I've had this food platform, Hammy Eats, I've been able to see that impact in visible queues and orders and till slips. We featured this one guy by the name of Tiani Maluleke who was selling a handful of burgers a day from a home stall in his father's house, and we promoted him, and a couple days later he had lines going all the way out into the street and down the road, and that runway has lasted so much so that he now has a physical shop inside a mall. And that was the first time that I was able to see the real impact firsthand, and it showed me what being positive could actually do tangibly for somebody. So I guess it's those stories, or when an owner tells you that new customers have come through the door and you realize that your attention can bring someone else opportunity. And it when it clicked for me that media isn't just entertainment, it can move perception, it can make people money, it can create hope.
1: Jo, ja, nee, ek dink dis baie kragtig en om te sien, veral wat jou platforms doen, dink ek is baie bemoedigend vir mense wat ook in half daai selfde lyn werk, maar wat dink jy half met dit in gedagte is die sleutel tot positiewe impak maak deur mediums soos radio en sosiale media en jou groot volging, veral waar daar baie negativiteit dikwels is?
2: It's a good question. I think that the key is to not confuse positivity with pretending. So South Africa is a complicated place. And I think that South Africans are also very intuitively smart people. We know if you're trying to force a happy message. So I try just to be honest. So honest about what's difficult, honest about people's failures, and then decide what in my storytelling deserves more oxygen. So unfortunately, the algorithm often rewards outrage, but I think that you don't build trust in that way. I think you build trust through consistency and curiosity and respect. So whether it's radio, Five Breakfast, or Hammy Eats, I try to not make myself the hero. So I try open the door and let the person or the place or the business, I try let them shine. And I think if you've got reach and attention, then that becomes your currency. So you then have to start thinking about like where you spend it to change what people notice, to change what they support, to change what they believe in.
3: Ja, en hoe sou jy vir jong mense spesifiek aanraai om 'n positiewe impak deur hulle sosiale media platforms te maak?
2: I always tell young people, don't start by thinking, how do I become an influencer? Rather start with what can I contribute? And then from there, go and learn the craft. So learn how to write, learn how to shoot, learn how to edit. Well, all of these things, there's tutorials for free on the internet. Just search on YouTube. Most of the apps that I use to this day are all still free apps. There's plenty. I think it's really important to check your facts, treat people like human beings, not props for your storytelling. Also, you don't need lots of followers anymore. If 200 people trust you and they consistently are a part of your life, they come to you to laugh or learn or discover a business or feel less alone, I think that that matters. And I think also you shouldn't chase trends. Trends will give you views, but it's a clear point of view that gives you a career. So try be useful, try be recognizably yourself, and show up even when you aren't initially successful in the beginning.
0: Leef voluit en kleurryk met Kompas. Weksaande om 7:30.
3: Ek is besig om met Nick Hammond te praat, die ontbytomroeper by 5FM, om te praat oor die positiewe impak wat media en sosiale media op mense se lewens kan hê. 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
2: I wish I spent more time trying to let some of what I've been able to do sink in. I am bred into this culture of you're only as good as your last performance, and I just kind of keep going. It's one of my flaws. I'm hopeful that at some point I do stop and take stock, but you know, you have these little moments, and it's always when the impact becomes tangible in a way that's not just about money. So for example, it's when I hear stories like somebody telling me that the extra boost in business is paying for school fees for a kid or is helping buy a new car for the family. And those kind of things make me very, very emotional. But it is, I should spend more time reflecting. I kind of just hear the story, thank the people and keep going, to be honest.
3: Ja. En Nick, as iemand vanaand luister en 'n begeerte in hulle harte het om 'n positiewe impak te maak, hoe sou jy hulle aanraai om te begin?
2: I think there's no such thing as too small. So start embarrassingly small. Just go find one person or one problem or one place near you, and then just ask yourself the question, like, what can I do that's actually useful? You know, I mean, sharing a local business, mentoring a person that's younger than yourself or that knows less about you about a particular thing, making a phone call, using any skill that you've got in the world to solve a problem. You don't need a logo. You don't need to be an NGO. You don't need 100,000 followers before you begin. And I think also don't worry about being perfect. Just, you know, because if you do, you'll wait forever. Do one useful thing and learn from it and then repeat it. I think most meaningful impact doesn't begin with a big announcement. It's something that typically does start quietly, and then through consistency, it grows into something that's bigger than you planned.
1: En Nick, ek dink die ander deel van die gesprek en ander ding wat met sosiale media natuurlik kom is die suurknolle en die sleutelbordkrygers oftewel die keyboard warriors soos wat die Engelsman sal sê. So hoe hanteer jy daai tipe mense ten spyte van die groot positiewe impak wat jy op sosiale media het en hoe hanteer jy die mense wat die partytjie half bietjie wil bederf?
2: I think you have to remember that the tallest trees get the most wind. So there is nothing in this world that once it reaches a certain level of eyeballs isn't going to get negativity. You can go and look at YouTube videos about some of the most celebrated composers of all time or about some of the greatest works of art that humanity has ever built. And you'll find someone thinking they could have done a better job. And it kind of makes you realize that it is just a part of the human condition. I also think that unfortunately, these apps work in ways where the people that dislike anything about something you've done will typically be shown your video because it works great for engagement. And you just kind of have to remember that it's the same with like the people that are successful, the ones that are willing to be cringy and the ones that are willing to take risks. You know, society loves, well, an element of society loves to pull people down. And that's just always going to be there. It shouldn't have anything to do with you. Focus on your community, focus on the good, and you'll be okay.
1: Ja, nee, ek dink is baie goeie raad wat jy vir ons uitdeel. En as jy nou tussen radio en sosiale media, miskies, ek dink is twee baie verskillende type platforms, as die enigste platform wat jy kon gebruik, wat sou dit wees?
2: Ah, it's a cruel question. I tell you what, I will give you an actual answer. I do choose radio, but it's by a small margin. So look, social media has given me extraordinary reach. It's allowed Hammy Eats to become something I could never have built through radio alone, but through radio, from MFM to Five Breakfast, the radio is the platform that taught me how to listen. It taught me how to think. It taught me how to think on my feet. It taught me how to tell a story quickly. It taught me how to speak to one person while millions of people are listening. And there's just something magic about being live. You can't edit the moment. You can't hide behind a caption. It's intimate. It's slightly dangerous. You know, whether you are, I could be on radio on Addis here right now, and there could be Janine in Boksburg and Gerda out in Zastron, for example, listening at the same time, having a totally different perspective. And I think that that's just very human. So yeah, social media may have grown the branches, but radio is the root.
0: Presteer, leer en blink uit met Kompas.
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8: Just keep failing, keep kicking the ball in the direction you want it to go in, utilize whatever you have in your community to start something, don't be afraid to be embarrassed, and it is hard. If you think that you're struggling and you're trying your best, that checks out. It's tough out there, so don't feel hurt by it. Know that you're probably smarter and more capable than you realize you are, but you're going to miss all the shots you don't take.
1: Daar sê, so sê die man, soos wat ons in Afrikaans, so backcourt jam. So baie dankie, Nick Hammond, dit was 'n groot voorreg met jou te gesels vandag. So baie dankie vir jou tyd.
8: Thank you, I really appreciate it.
0: Kompas, jou rigtingaanwyser tot sukses.
1: Reg, soos wat ek vroeër genoem het, dink ek is dit nou tyd om by jou te hoor as 'n jong persoon in Suid-Afrika. 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
9: Ja.
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9: Mense sien dit as baie verlovings posts.
11: Ja.
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11: Ek dink dit hang maar af wat se soos programme jy volg. 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

0: Een gedeelte uit Gerard Hoffnung's verwerking van die verrassingssymfonie van Joseph Haydn. 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Hier is hy dan, A Call from Long Island, met Betty Walker en Arlene Golonka.
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2: Hello?
3: Hello, Mama.
2: Hello, darling. How are you?
3: Terrible, Mama. Terrible.
2: What is it, sweetheart? Tell Mama.
3: Oh, Mama. Oh. Mama. We're snowed in here. The car wouldn't start this morning. I think both kids have the measles. The doctor can't come until 5 o'clock. I'm coming down with a cold. The freezer is broken and all the food is spoiled. And the house is a mess. And on top of that, Mama, 20 ladies from my Hadassah chapter are coming for lunch at 1 o'clock. Mama, what am I gonna do?
2: Don't worry, sweetheart. Mother is here. First of all, I'll go to the supermarket and I'll pick up to eat. Then I'll take the subway to the Long Island Railroad and I'll take the train.
3: Oh, Mama,
2: please, darling, it's only an hour and a half to the bus. And then I'll take the bus, and from where the bus stopped, I'll walk the 14 blocks to your house. And for you, darling, I'll put the children to bed. And for you, I'll change the sheets. And I'll give them an aspirin so they shouldn't yell. And I'll clean up the house. And I'll cook something nice for the 20 ladies. They'll love it. Just don't worry, darling. Everything will be okay. Isn't that what a mother is for?
3: Oh, Mama, thank you. I feel so much better.
2: By the way, sweetheart, if it's snowing and the car wouldn't start this morning, how did Sam get to work?
3: Sam? What's Sam?
2: Sam, your husband!
3: My husband's name is Paul. Is this Tremont 71166?
2: No, this is Tremont 71177.
0: Vir my besonder snaaks. Dit was Betty Walker en Arlene Golonka in 'n uittreksel uit die blyspel You Don't Have to be Jewish. En dit kom uit, dit is die A Call from Long Island. 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Tot ziens.